0: figured out that achieving the speed of light
1: takes infinite energy.
0: With anything that has any kind of mass, cannot do it. Because, right, the faster you go, the heavier you weigh, therefore the more force it takes to get you to travel that far. Nothing with mass can actually achieve speed of light. They're like, actually, there's a flaw in his logic. So, but that's how science works. You say, wait a minute, that's wrong, and now I can prove it.
1: That's the joy of being a scientist, I think, when you can prove something wrong.
2: If it has, the faster it goes, the more mass it accumulates.
0: The more it weighs.
2: So that's like the opposite of a body.
1: What do you mean?
2: Nobody gains weight running.
1: Sometimes you gain weight, but think about your impact. So if you're running 100 miles an hour, Ted's going to have a much different delivery to a car, say, than if you walk into the car.
2: Oh, I could go through a wall. So in a sense,
1: acceleration kind of equals your mass. That's all E equals. So the faster you, put it this way. If I touch your face with my fist, I have touched your face. If I throw a punch, right, my hands are moving faster.
0: I've put this
2: Well, it's like football, right?
1: Right.
2: Like linemen have collisions, but if you're a linebacker or a free safety,
0: you're
2: charging from 20 yards away.
0: Right.
1: And think about it. They weigh less than the linemen, but because of the speed they're going, they do more damage at the point of impact. Mm.
0: Scientists in China have successfully bounced a laser signal off of a satellite orbiting the moon, paving the way for a change in communication through space.
1: Yeah, they've been working on that one.
0: They have.
2: We got a lot of space stuff today, Mike.
0: A lot of space stuff today. I thought the same thing.
2: Space stuff with Mike.
3: Because the space stuff coming down pretty soon, right?
0: Sooner
1: or later.
0: NASA's been working with like radio signals to basically communicate with people in space for the longest time. But
1: then you go dark.
0: Right.
1: If you're on the other side of the moon, right?
0: You have bandwidth issues. It's not exactly reliable. Whereas they're saying lasers, if we can get that one moving, which they're really, really working on and getting very close to, that's going to be a much more efficient. Absolutely. Your money. Well, gents, we talked about the hardest words in the English language to say yesterday, and I decided let's go a little bit further there, and let's just go with ones that are outdated.
4: 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The Men's Room Top 10!
5: 10 or more phrases we still use today that came from outdated jobs. Here's an outdated job. The Town Crier. They provided the townsfolk in medieval England with the most recent announcements, news, and information. Since many people were illiterate or couldn't read, nowadays the town crier is Harriet, that just beyond her prime barfly that sits at a saloon batting eyes at everything with a heartbeat. The only thing drier than the martinis in front of her would be her overgrown tumbleweed. Positive Friday.
0: God, Jesus. God, Jason.
2: Provincetown in Cape Cod, they still have a town crier.
0: Oh, really?
2: Yep.
0: I didn't know that. So these are phrases that we still use today that come from outdated professions. Let's see if you guys can get this one. So when you're measuring up somebody's ability, you say that they are worth their salt. Does anybody know where that comes from?
2: The salt trade? How much salt it was worth?
1: Old Rome, where they used to give you salt as currency.
0: That's exactly
1: right. To preserve
0: your
1: food.
0: In ancient Rome, soldiers received part of their payment as a salt allowance called salarium. Let's see here. Being worth your salt meant that you deserved your pay, and though nobody gets mineral supplements as compensation anymore, we haven't abandoned this salty linguistic relic. So there you go.
2: If you're worth your pay. Boss came in and goes, Christmas bonus.
1: Salt!
0: Here's some salt, buddy.
2: Himalayan sea salt.
1: It's pink.
0: Maybe you had a hard week at work. You were put through the ringer. Anybody know where that one comes from? Put through the ringer.
2: Yeah, wash your clothes.
0: That's exactly right. Mm-hmm. Before the invention of electric washing machines, individuals used hand-cranked ringers to squeeze water from damp clothing.
3: You ever seen one?
0: Oh, yeah.
3: My grandparents have them.
0: They're wild, man.
3: Yeah, two big rubber things, and you just stick it in there and crank it.
0: Exactly. Let's see here.
2: Are those big with the trad wives?
1: Probably.
2: I know racism is, so I figure they're doing that.
0: There's also electric ones, too.
2: Oh.
0: That just run by themselves.
2: But that still doesn't count.
0: Yeah, I know. Come on, if you're going to be a trad wife, crank that damn thing.
3: Trad dude. Traditional dude.
0: Yeah. Your wild card friend. He's a loose cannon.
2: Oh, poker.
0: No.
2: Oh.
0: Poker.
2: Yeah, there's wild cards of poker.
0: Sorry, no.
1: He's a loose cannon.
0: The term is loose cannon.
1: I'm guessing Civil War or something. I don't know.
2: So maybe it's like on a ship. Yeah, Sega Mouse.
0: You guys are getting it right. Exactly. So let's see here. On wooden warships, cannons were not stationary fixtures. They were secured to the deck with complex rope systems. A cannon breaking loose from its restraints would roll dangerously across the deck, potentially causing catastrophic damage or even death.
1: Okay.
0: They're a loose cannon. This one is used more in the UK. It's another term for being fired.
1: Sacked.
0: Getting sacked. So does anybody know where the term getting sacked comes from? Again, these are phrases that we still use today that came from outdated jobs.
1: You played a tap sack when you lost your job.
3: Grocery employee.
2: No, that's from the it's from the medieval times. You got fired, they put you in a brown sack and throw you out of a window.
0: God, you guys are all taking this way too far. Factory and agricultural workers typically carried their tools in sacks or bags.
1: Ugh.
0: When fired, they would receive their sack, a clear signal to pack up and leave the premises immediately.
2: Hmm. When I was at DeMatha, they opened a second new building called the Student Activity Center.
0: Okay.
2: Why would you, an all-boys school, you're going to name a building the sack?
0: No kidding.
2: Oh, we had so much fun with it.
0: When you're getting the best of somebody, you're getting the upper hand. Anybody know where the upper hand came from?
3: Hot potato.
1: I have no idea.
0: Medieval millers controlled grinding stones using a wooden handle, and whoever placed their hand on top commanded the operation's speed and quality. So having the upper hand in negotiations continues to symbolize advantage and control. Exactly. Maybe you got an issue with somebody. You walk in. You got a bone to pick. Anybody know where bone to pick comes from?
2: I mean, maybe it's like the original toothpick?
1: He didn't get enough food or something like that?
0: Pretty much you're tracking there, Steve. So traditional butchers sometimes offered customers meat bones with scraps still attached. Small bonus with the purchase there. Having a bone to pick evolved to mean something meaning something uncomfortable to discuss. So basically it's...
1: You're poor.
0: There's still more on this bone that we got to get off.
1: Okay.
0: I've got a bone to pick with you. It's not clean yet. We got to fix this thing. The thumbs up. The standard thumbs up. Anybody know where that came from? Oh, it's Ted. You have assumed the position, my man.
2: I mean, I'm guessing if somebody's going to live or die.
0: Exactly. Roman gladiatorial contest supposedly concluded with crowds giving a thumbs up or thumbs down gestures to determine a fighter's fate. While historians debate the historical accuracy of this specific gesture, the thumbs up has transcended its controversial origins to become universally recognized as approval.
2: I mean, obviously, I wouldn't want to, but that would be a wild amount of power to just be sitting there and be like, oh, no, he's done.
0: Not get him out.
2: Kill him.
0: I'm bored.
2: Yeah. Have him fight the lion next.
0: Exactly.
1: How long would you take to orient your thumb? Right? Because everyone's looking at you, so you like you kind of start it in the middle.
0: Ted's a showman.
1: Oh, you're getting to the... Oh, no, wait. It looks like it's negative. Oh, we just don't know.
0: Right. Ted's a showman.
1: I'll let you know after I go to the bathroom.
2: Oh, yeah. I'd have it out there for a while.
0: He'd start, like, pumping up the crowd, like, come on. What do you guys want?
2: Show me his wife.
0: Oh.
1: Kill him.
0: Dude.
2: Bring her.
0: Somebody just popped off out of nowhere. It's known as flying off the handle. Where does anybody, where do we get flying off the handle?
2: You're holding on to a swing or a merry-go-round.
0: I like
2: Boom,
0: it.
2: You get chucked off.
0: It actually comes from axes. So early axes were not single solid pieces, but rather two-part tools. Wooden handles, sometimes separated from the metal heads during vigorous use, creating legitimately dangerous situations.
1: Yeah.
0: So basically, yeah, someone flying off the handle, they lose his control suddenly, potentially causing harm.
1: That makes sense.
0: Doggone blade flying at you there. Pulling out all the stops.
1: Runaway train.
0: Runaway train, that's not a bad call. It's actually musically inclined.
1: Oh, okay.
2: Come on.
0: Pipe organs.
2: Oh.
0: They contain mechanical components called stops that organists manipulate to control airflow through different pipe sets. Pulling out all available stops produces maximum volume and tonal richness.
1: Gotcha.
0: So enjoy that. How about getting the boot?
1: Getting the boot.
2: Getting kicked out?
0: Mounted knights reportedly use their boots to literally kick subordinates as a form of dismissal. An unpleasant practice that evolved into our own modern expression for being forcibly removed. You got the boot.
1: Jesus.
0: Yeah. That's always fun.
1: Thank you for your help.
0: Another name for the midnight shift, we call it...
1: Graveyard.
0: The graveyard shift. Where did the graveyard shift come from?
1: Because they're working in a graveyard?
0: Exactly. Night watchmen at cemeteries worked at what became known as the graveyard shift to prevent body snatching, a surprisingly common problem throughout the 18th and 19th centuries when medical schools created demand for cadavers. Today, it simply refers to overnight working hours. I would also venture a guess that working graveyard shift is also where Saved by the Bell comes from. Have you guys heard this one?
1: No.
0: You haven't heard? Okay, this isn't on my list, but I have heard this one. So, medical science wasn't exact back in the day, and sometimes I don't know how, but people would be buried mistakenly. They were thought to be dead, but they weren't, and so they would end up in a coffin. They would end up down in the ground 6 feet under, and I don't know how they figured out that people started waking up, but they did. So, what they did is that when they would bury somebody...
2: thumbs up.
0: When they started burying people, they would actually strap a bell on a string to their wrist. The string would go all the way up to the ground level, and there would be a bell on that side. So if you were still alive and you started flailing around, that bell would start ringing. Then the graveyard worker would just all of a sudden hear a ringing bell, and they could go dig your ass out before you suffocated.
1: I wonder what the time limit is on that.
0: Damn, no kidding, dude. Not much.
1: Right.
0: Not much. And then I'll leave you with this last one. The last phrase that we still use today that came from an outdated job. Oh, thank you, sir. Drum roller. And this isn't an outdated job, but when you're going to quit, you're going to throw in the towel.
2: Yeah?
3: Boxing.
0: You're absolutely right. Boxing trainers would literally toss a towel into the ring to surrender, protecting their fighter from further punishment when continuing seemed futile.
1: You know, throw if Rocky had done that, Apollo would be alive, man.
2: I know.
0: Oh, yeah, that's right.
3: Throw the towel.
1: Throw the damn towel.
2: But he promised him he wouldn't.
0: When's the last time a towel was thrown into a ring? Like, I've watched UFC. I've watched a little bit of boxing. I don't think I've seen an actual... Like, I've seen it waved off.
3: You're right.
1: Right.
2: Now, it's happened a couple times. Generally, it's a little less. Like, you won't know the fighters as much.
0: Sure.
1: But that means the ref is not paying attention.
0: Yeah.
1: Like, to the point that the corner's like, yo, we're going to stop this fight.
0: Right.
1: This
0: the trainer's
1: killed.
0: Saying, no, we need to get Scotty.
2: MMA refs are pretty good about, about stopping fights when they should. That's the issue with boxing. Is there's a lot of guys who are, quote-unquote, dead on their feet.
0: Oh, yeah.
2: Like, their bell is rung. But they're so trained well, they will stand there and keep fighting. So I think in boxing, you have more of an app for the trainer to be like, oh, he's not here. I got to throw in the towel.
1: Right.
0: Damn. An officer in Louisville was terminated from his position for liking the way he looked a little too much there, Miles.
3: Why is that?
0: I'll tell you about it at 5:50.
3: Thank you, sir. Headlines are coming up at 5:50 in the meantime, and we made it to the weekend and drinking time.
6: Somebody out there deserves to be recognized. And the men's room knows just who it is. So to you, we say, bottoms up, sailor. You're the toast of our shot of the day.
3: Drink time it is, and as usual, we head to the drink desk and Steve of Thrill Hill to find out who we're toasting.
1: Yes, indeed. Today we toast Mr. Robert Rose of Cleveland, Ohio. Now, Robert, he's an Uber driver. That's all you need to know. Well, an Uber rider called 911 and said that the driver boasted about having drugs stashed in fake aerosol cans in the car. Why you would offer this information, I do not know. But the cops ended up tracking the Uber driver down, and sure enough, they found a can which was filled with 24 grams of meth, along with pills, a meth pipe, a digital scale, packaging baggies, cash, and 3 cell phones. Now the driver, as you probably figured out, was in fact our boy Robert. But in addition to being an idiot and telling people about your drug stash, we're toasting Robert because he was also wearing a shirt that read, retired drug dealer.
2: Jesus. I saw that.
1: Yeah, just assuming he came out of retirement, but like, Jesus, man. Shut up. Just shut up. And again, Mike, there should be an extra $100 charge for being stupid.
6: Yes, sir.
2: Yeah, look, those shirts are funny. I'd be out of the game.
1: Yeah, for real.
2: Right?
1: Like, if I wear a shirt that says I have drugs on me, I do not.
2: Bag of drugs.
1: Drugs on me. Yeah, bag of drugs. And what do they find inside?
2: Drugs.
1: Yeah. Stop it, people. You're not clever. So we pour this booze, and we drink this booze because we think it's yummy.
2: Yummy!
1: So over the tongue and down the throat to party in our tummies.
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3: 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Tunes, LL Cool J. Mama said knock you out, taking on Mr. T and Treat Your Mother Right. Mike, how was the voting?
0: It was really, really close, Miles. The spread finally concluded at 56-44. You ran a phenomenal campaign, brought it back like crazy.
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1: Ah! All right, your choices today. You got the Jimmys.
3: Fallon and Kimmel.
1: Seth Meyers. Colbert.
3: Stephen.
1: Writers. Or Ted Smith.
4: Is it Ted or is it Late Night?
3: It is right there. The title is Guys Have Teams of Talented Writers Helping Come Up With Their Monologues Each and Every Night. It is up to you to determine, is this an actual late night joke and from whom? Or could it be a The Ted Smith original?
1: For Mother's Day, KFC is offering free delivery on all digital orders. So why not give the gift that'll have her saying, where did I go wrong?
3: The Ted Smith.
1: Yes. Myers.
5: In honor of Mother's Day, KFC is offering free delivery on all digital orders, so why not give the gift that will have her saying, where did I go wrong?
1: You can tell the new Pope is American because he stepped out of the balcony and said, new Pope, who dis? People are excited about the new Pope being from Chicago. It means we're one step closer to deep dish communion wafers.
3: Say, Fallon.
1: Yeah, Fallon. That is Fallon.
6: You can tell he's American because he stepped out on the Vatican balcony and said, new Pope, who dis? And I go, people are excited about the Pope being from Chicago. Because it means, yeah, I love that. It means we're one step closer to deep dish communion wafers.
1: Yeah. Also means now the Catholic Church can ruin a quarterback.
3: Yeah, there you go.
1: A boy in Kentucky got a hold of his mother's phone and used it to buy 70,000 lollipops on Amazon. It's all right, kid. I've been suckered into a great deal from Amazon, too. Oh.
3: Oh, that you.
1: Writers.
3: Writers.
7: Not my best work, Ted, apparently.
1: Jesus Christ, no.
3: Suckered and took me a second.

0: Wow.
1: You want to read it?
2: Joke. You didn't tell it right.
1: Yeah, you know what, Mike? I'll take that one. Good teammate here. It's a big day for Catholics and America. We have a new Pope, and he's one of us, an American Pope. The Pope Mobile is now an Ford F-250 with truck nuts.
3: Colbert,
1: Lee Tinsman, Kimmel. Damn it.
4: It's an exciting day for Catholics and for America. We have a new Pope. And against all odds, he is one of us, an American Pope. The Pope Mobile is now a Ford F-250 with truck nuts.
1: You know who the new Pope affects the most?
3: Who's that?
1: Buca di Beppa.
3: They have
1: the Pope room on a Lazy Susan, but I've never been in there. I wonder if they ever changed it, or is it still just John Paul II?
3: I don't know.
1: You're right. You would have to change it three times in the last 10 years.
3: Yeah, and that room's an echo chamber.
1: Mm-hmm.
3: You ever sit in there?
1: Yeah. It's pretty cool, though. All right, let's see. This obviously isn't good. Ariel Winter, you remember her from Modern Family?
3: Yeah.
1: She left Hollywood with her boyfriend in 2020. She says after years of online bullying, she said it was just everywhere. It was every headline I read about myself, like grown people writing articles about me and saying how I looked terrible or pregnant or like a fat slut. I mean, I was 14. It really damages my self-esteem. I mean, that's the truth. Unfortunately, she was one of those girls that developed quicker than I think most girls
3: do. I remember all that, man. Yeah, they put her through it.
1: Yeah, it's like, Jesus Christ. It's still a 14-year-old girl, man. People got to go easy on the internet there. I think also, you know, I watch a lot of different influencers and this and that. I just feel like we're getting really too... Like, it happened in Northern Virginia. One guy was playing pranks and a dude shot him.
3: Right.
1: Like, sometimes people online are just like, well, it's just online. It's just a... It's like, I know you think it's funny, but A... Somebody reading that, it's not funny to them.
3: Of course.
1: And then B, some of these pranks people are running, like, you're really messing with people. Like, it's kind of like if you lived in the D.C. Baltimore area, right? On the D.C. Beltway, there's always dudes on Kawasaki's going 100 miles an hour.
3: Right.
1: 100 something, right? And me and my brother said the same thing. Like, I don't wish death or injury upon people, but like, I'm not going to feel bad for you driving like an idiot.
3: No.
1: If something bad happens. And same thing with some of these YouTubers and stuff. Like, you're going into bad neighborhoods or you're messing with the wrong dude. Like, if you get beat up or shot, like...
3: Yeah, I don't care. Guys, TikTok, something like the Ding Dong Ditch or something. Maybe they're high school kids but they were doing it at 3 o'clock in the morning. And I don't know if somebody shot through the door, but they killed a kid. But it was on TikTok.
5: Right. You know, don't crazy. Do it, man.
1: I mean, look, if we did that, right? We'd ring the doorbells and leave. But again, Miles, I kind of get your point. I don't think we ever did it at 3 a.m.
3: No.
1: Yeah. I will tell you also, one of the closest I ever came to death as a kid, man, you got to be careful doing that game. Because you ring the doorbell, then you have to sprint away.
3: Yeah.
1: And I'll never forget sprinting across this street. I mean, a car, like a movie, the guy hit the brakes and he stopped so close to hitting me.
3: Right.
1: And I could, right now, as I'm telling you, Thrill, I could see his face just like... Like, oh my God, kid, like, what are you doing? But yeah, she said she left because everybody was kind of giving her the business there and bullying her. She also says, hey, look, I didn't leave showbiz, right? She says, I just left LA. If you're no longer on a network show that shoots there, you don't really have to be there. And if I get a network show, I could easily go back to LA.
3: Sure. Makes sense.
1: Yeah, and we see it all the time. There's a lot of people that are actors on famous shows. I think I can't remember his name now, but Ross.
3: David Schwimmer.
1: I think he's a prime example, right? Everybody's like, I wonder, that guy's done nothing. It's like, well, he got behind the camera.
3: Yeah, I was going to say, he started producing so much crap right now, yeah.
1: Right, and started doing stuff.
0: Well, and even before he did Friends, he was doing mostly theater. He wasn't doing a whole lot of shows and whatnot. He was a stage actor.
3: Oh, really?
0: Yeah.
3: Huh.
1: You guys want to hear about inspirational moms or bad moms from TV and movies?
3: Oh, give me the bad ones from TV.
1: Bad moms. You want the nastiest movie moms?
2: Movie moms.
1: Nastiest movie moms.
0: Mommy Dearest. What's that? Joan Crawford?
3: Who was she playing for? She was, that character was based on someone. It was like.
5: Oh, was it? Really?
3: Yeah, like, what the hell? The Wizard of Oz.
1: She's not on the list, so don't sweat it.
3: Trying to remember that.
5: Dorothy?
3: Yeah, it was like her mother, or like Liza Minnelli's mom, or like Joan Crawford.
5: Okay, so Judy Garland was Liza Minnelli's mom.
3: So somebody was a horrible. So Mommy Dearest is based on one of those mothers of somebody you know. And you know both of them.
1: Right.
3: But apparently that was a horrible person.
1: Right. Some of them are pretty simple, right? Like Mrs. Robinson in The Graduate.
5: Okay, yeah.
1: Bad mom. Eleanor Crisp in Kindergarten Cop.
5: Yes, bad mom.
3: I don't know if I remember her.
1: I'm with you. Like, wasn't the whole thing that they were going undercover because the dad was, like, threatening them?
5: I think so, but the mom was still just a bad mom.
1: Oh, okay. Yeah. All right, all right. Mike, you probably know this. The mom from the Harry Potter movies? Yeah. Petunia Dursley?
0: Petunia Dursley. Okay, she wasn't even Harry's mom. She was Dudley's mom. She was Harry's aunt. Now, granted, Harry's parents were dead, so he lived with them since he was, like, a baby. But, yeah, she sucked. The Dursleys all sucked. That was kind of the whole point.
1: All right. I like that. Let's see. Lady Tremaine and the Wicked Stepmother and Cinderella.
5: Fair. If you're called the Wicked Stepmother, that's right there.
1: Yeah. Whatever version of it, but Norma Bates and Psycho.
5: Yes.
1: These are the nastiest mothers.
0: It's fair, because even if he was emulating his mom, she was not a good person.
5: Yeah. That's a good point.
1: Yeah, I mean, it's like, you ever read about those moms? I forget the name of it, but it's like, they kind of keep their kids kind of sick, even though the kids...
5: Yeah, there's a term for it, like they want...
1: The
5: attention that you get from... You know, having a newsworthy sickness with your child kind of thing.
1: Right, or they just went...
0: Munchausen's by proxy?
5: Yeah, yes.
1: Yeah, or they went, exactly. Like, sympathy or whatever, and it's like... And the poor kid sometimes, I mean, I don't think the kid has any idea, but just like...
5: I don't know.
1: Yeah, it's just, it's awful. Did you guys see Precious from 2009?
5: You know, I never saw
0: it. No, but it was not a good story for her.
1: All right, yeah, Mary Lee Johnston. I think Miles the Thrill, you'll know this one. Margaret White in Carrie.
5: Yeah.
0: Oh, yeah. Mm-hmm.
5: Oh, yeah.
1: Yeah, Carrie had some problems.
5: The mom didn't help.
3: Stephen King, he
0: wrote some real dark stuff in the early days.
3: For female characters.
0: Absolutely.
3: To play. I mean, you think about half that crap.
1: Does he not like his mom?
3: No, it's just like, when you least expect it, you know, it's like Misery.
0: Right.
3: Expect it.
5: Yeah.
0: Exactly.
1: I mean, I do think stereotypically that guys are more likely to be upset or get in a fight. Right. And women would do something evil.
5: That's why I think you make women the quote-unquote evil character because they plot. So, right, the evil mother is always mind-effing their kids. Where a bad dad, as it's depicted in Hollywood, you're physically abusive.
1: Correct.
5: Right? He is drunk, he comes home, he beats the kids, he beats his wife. That's how we establish what a bad guy is. And then a bad female character, right, always conniving, always scheming. Mm-hmm. Much like real life.
1: Yeah. Well, it's like mentally that. Abusive. It's like that show I've been watching, Stadium Lockup.
5: Mm-hmm.
1: Right, it's kind of funny the stereotypes of the drunks, right? Like most of the women so far have been like falling over, passed out.
5: Of course.
1: And the dudes are getting in fights.
5: Yeah, I mean right. That's it. Right?
1: It's just like I was watching last night. I was like, this is pretty typical, but it's also true.
0: Yeah,
1: you know what I mean? Yeah, that is wild.
5: By the way, real quick, the Mommy Dearest. It was about Joan Crawford.
1: Okay.
5: Faye Dunaway played. Right. Mommy Dearest.
1: Oh, there it is.
0: It was a daughter.
1: That is on the list. Number three. Mama Lift from Throw Mama from the Train.
5: Well, sure. I mean, she's a mobster, right? Or whatever.
1: Yeah, just an awful, awful. Eleanor Isley in The Maturian Candidate. And then this one, kind of local, LaVonna Golden in I, Tanya.
5: Tanya Harding, right.
1: Right, there was a lot of stuff that, like, you know, her upbringing was pretty rough and this and that.
0: Well, if you're a bad person, usually you have a bad upbringing to blame it on.
1: Yeah, you're right. But I think she's tried to turn it around a little bit.
0: Mm-hmm.
1: I don't know, that's a tough one. I did see a funny list the other day. It was like, reason people got famous for nothing. One of them's like, you orchestrated a hit on a teammate's knee.
0: Yeah. Redeem them, Ted. What do we got? What do we got for the redeemable moms on there?
1: You know what? That's a good list, but I don't have time for
0: it. All right,
1: so I was
0: going to
1: save it until Monday. I was going to tell people what's on this week. New one on Netflix called Nanas. Vince Vaughn's a guy who opens an Italian restaurant to honor his mother after his death by hiring a group of local grandmothers who can't get along as chefs.
3: Jesus.
1: Hilarity will ensue. You know what? I'm a Vince Vaughn apologist. I like him in all his roles, so I would probably still watch that. Let's see. Last night, you had another overtime game. The NHL hockey playoffs are just awesome.
5: Yep.
1: You still have NBA playoffs going on this weekend. Mariners are in town. So are the Canadians, eh?
4: Yeah.
1: Just a heads
3: Maybe.
1: Up. Saturday Night Live, you got a brand new episode with Walter Goggins as your guest host. Arcade Fire is on there. And then, yeah, don't forget, Sunday is Mother's Day. So at the very least, give your mom a call, shoot her a card. You know, if you're a good son or even a good son-in-law, maybe take her to the Mariners game.
3: Thank you, Tim. We appreciate it. Headlines coming up next.
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1: Now, let's see what's happening in the real world.
2: All right, here we go. South Carolina officials learn they really need to brush up on their shooting skills. We head to upstate New York, where a clown with a chainsaw gives neighbors the chills. Barrett, Ohio eats a whole hive of bees. Louisville cop is fired after sending a coworker a pick of D's. Nuts. And a police officer drives his cruiser into a pond and needs to be rescued. It is time for your headlines.
1: Now, it's time to hit the head. Lines. Here's my cock.
3: All right, our top story. We go to Louisville, Kentucky, where an officer liked the way that he looked a little too much. A female officer came forward accusing our man of inappropriate conduct. He was in charge of training his now accuser, where it is alleged that he, among other things, made inappropriate comments toward the officer, touched her inappropriately, attempted to hug her while he admitted to having an erection, forced her to read a fantasy that he wrote about her, and the kicker, sent her a picture from down below.
4: Jesus, dude.
3: Take the hint.
4: Multiple hints.
3: Well, and this one is messy as well. Because while he was terminated from his position, they're not filing any charges against him. They're not bringing up any kind of disciplinary action other than terminating him from his position. Because they're also bringing out that, well, we have reports that you're also involved romantically with another officer that's within the squad. And that's
4: all right.
3: So it's the lawyers for this officer are definitely throwing everything that they got at the situation. So it's a messy one from top to bottom. Point being is, this dude should not be doing all this.
4: No!
3: Like, you are an officer. Fraternization in the workplace is already kind of frowned upon, so
4: yes.
3: Do it sparingly. Don't do it near as open as like, hey, man.
4: And don't send a D-pick.
3: I'm sporting it. You want a hug? Like, what in the hell, dude? Come on. Yeah, right. Don't send D-picks. Fellas, don't send D-picks. Period.
5: Unless asked.
3: Even if asked, don't do it. You don't need that evidence out there.
5: Yeah, that's a good point.
3: In other news, to New York, where creepers are not tolerated. According to witnesses, a man was walking around a neighborhood in Albany wearing a clown mask and brandishing an electric chainsaw. Always a good idea on a Friday night.
4: Good sign, yeah.
3: One brave resident called the man out, asking what he was doing, to which our Joker responded by charging the man, menacing him with his weapon. Again, way to double down on it. Great idea. That did not work. The man subdued the clown and restrained him while his neighbors called the authorities. Police arrived and arrested the clown, who now faces 3 felony charges. Luckily, nobody was injured.
4: Good God, man.
3: I get it.
4: You want to be caught, is my guess.
3: Yes. Or you're crazy. One of the two.
4: One of those two, yes.
3: You know, and again, if you just want to creep people out a little bit, okay. Understand when the jig is up.
4: That's all, right?
3: Call it good. Just, if your prank involves scaring people, as soon as it's, whoa, the prank's over.
4: Yeah.
3: You're done.
4: It's a prank.
3: Exactly. Just be done.
5: Or don't be shocked when somebody knocks a clown out.
4: Yeah.
3: Right. Yeah, walk in front of Ted's place one time as a clown dressed up as a clown with a chainsaw. See if you don't get punched.
4: Yeah.
3: It's a prank. Don't care.
5: Yeah, knock on my slider.
3: To Ohio, where apparently Winnie the Pooh resides.
5: No, come in first, clown.
3: Yeah, please. I've made sliders. I hear you like burgers. To Ohio, where apparently Winnie the Pooh lives, a local beekeeper got an alert from their surveillance cameras that there was somebody in their apiary. A bear that smelled something that it liked. They rushed to the building, but were far too late. By the time that they had gotten there, the bear had made off with an entire hive.
4: Damn.
3: The keeper found the unit somewhere in the woods, completely cleaned of its wax, honey, and upwards of 50,000 bees. Reading the story, it feels like they think that the bear ate the damn bees, which made me question, do they eat the doggone bees? Do they not care? I don't know.
4: If the bees are in the way,
3: sure,
4: they're going to go ahead and eat you.
3: You know, if they're just going to crunch down on the comb, there's got to be bees in there.
4: Got to be.
3: They plan on deploying several known deterrents, but tell local media that bears can be rather stubborn when it comes to obtaining honey. They basically said that the best method of doing it is to lay out peanut butter within proximity to an electric fence so that when the bear is lapping up the peanut butter, he shocks himself, she shocks herself, and then that'll be the deterrent. When it comes to honey, they don't mess around. They go right for it. So distract with the peanut butter first. And get them the hell out of there.
4: Apparently, they can eat bees.
3: Yeah. Right.
4: That blows my mind.
3: Like, what the hell?
4: I mean, your stomach isn't getting stung or nothing?
3: Well, I assume by the time they get down there, they're just dead.
4: No, they're still buzzing around.
3: You think that they're buzzing in there?
4: I mean, have you ever seen the inside of a beehive?
3: Oh, yeah.
4: It's an entire wall. So bees just licking it, eating it, taking all the combs in.
3: Yeah.
4: It's all going down
3: the stomach. Well, I get that, dude, but I don't think the bees are alive when they're in there. I think he munches them and then they're just dead.
2: I mean, yeah, I mean, you're talking 50,000 bees in a hive.
3: Sure, all crushing each other under the mighty weight of the bear.
2: I'm telling you, man, he's getting stung in the throat, in the mouth, in the stomach.
3: Right. Is there any bear that has anaphylaxis?
6: You can find out.
2: Yeah.
3: Oh, God.
6: It's like we said, the beaver's a bad aim.
3: God, there's a storybook character. Winnie the Pooh needs, you know, an EpiPen.
6: Oh. Okay.
2: I need a bigger blade. How about pants first? Let's just start with the basics.
6: Oh, bother. The blade's not big enough to get through my fat.
5: I mean, Eeyore probably has one.
6: Just in case.
3: Eeyore's got an EpiPen. Eeyore has a whole medicinal cabinet, dude.
5: I'm just saying, if you're going to pick a character who might be on opiates, I think it's Eeyore.
2: Yeah.
5: He's pretty slow. He's not in a great mood. He's always kind of tired and annoyed with people.
3: Well, have you heard the theory that the Winnie the Pooh characters are based off of mental illnesses?
2: Well, maybe they should carry Narcan.
5: I have heard that one.
3: Yeah.
5: But I also think he might be on opiates.
3: Yes, he could.
6: Right.
3: He's not depressed. He's just whacked out.
5: Well, look, let's just run it down real quick. I mean, Tigger obviously is on speed.
6: Yes.
5: Yep. Pooh's got an eating disorder.
3: Yes, he does.
5: Eats too much.
3: Rabbit has OCD.
5: Right.
3: Eeyore's got depression. Piglet has... What was the thing that Piglet had? Stop it. No.
2: I can bring on the bacon.
5: He hangs out with a bear.
3: Somebody knows they're going to correct me. Messy story out of South Carolina. They brought back the death penalty in the state, and the correctional staff were tasked with executing a man, sentenced back in 2006, by the way, by way of firing squad. He was strapped to a chair, complete with a hood over his head and a target placed over his heart. The idea being that the procedure is finished in just a few seconds. They'll hit him square in the heart. That kind of trauma instantly stops everything. Everything, you know, just a couple seconds, we're done. Unfortunately, 15 feet away is just a little bit too far for the squad. And while they did hit their target, and he did succumb to those injuries, it took about 4 minutes for him to
2: They
3: pass.
2: Missed!
3: Now his lawyers are coming after the SCDC for the botched execution there. Yeah. They did.
6: Yeah, they missed his
2: heart.
6: They missed!
3: Didn't hit the sweet spot there.
6: Who did they hire for this?
2: They missed.
6: 15 feet away and three guys had an active round.
3: Yeah.
6: And none of you. Not one of you.
3: Not a single one.
6: Damn, man.
5: Yeah. Do you... I mean, I think you would know if you missed.
2: Missed the heart.
6: They might know.
3: They're not going to admit it. Right? You just keep going?
5: You said he was alive for another 40 minutes?
3: Four.
5: All right.
3: Yeah, it's not like he just... sat there for an hour. Guys!
2: I'm not dead yet.
5: Yeah, after like 5 minutes, I'm like, all right, boys.
2: Dude, keep shooting. I would say, like, put one in between my eyes.
3: Exactly.
2: You missed.
3: Walk right up to me, man.
2: Jesus, dude.
3: But just in case those stories with the bad taste in your mouth.
7: Thankfully, there's good news.
3: We go to Connecticut, where I'm sure that there was no trash talk in this story. I'm sure none at all. A local officer was headed for a nearby sports complex to do a routine check of the building. They've been experiencing quite a bit of rain in the area lately and made it difficult to see the line between the road and the nearby pond, causing the officer to drive the SUV straight into the muddy waters. He tried to back out of his perilous situation, but the damage was already done. The rig had slipped into the pond and began taking on water. It was sinking. Luckily, our officer was able to escape out of the window, couldn't open the door, had to go out through the window and take refuge on the roof while he called for help. Which is when the local fire crews arrived on the scene to fish his ass out of there. Nobody was injured. Again, no trash talk
6: at all.
3: No
6: smack talk.
3: Men's Room Sports NBA playoffs on ESPN tonight and ABC over the weekend. 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Sounders soccer on Apple TV on Saturday. And the Mariners are in town hosting the Blue Jays all weekend long over en route, trying to make it 10 in a row. Let's see if they can get it done. As far as your weather over the weekend, not the nicest weekend ahead. We've got some clouds moving in tonight that'll stick around all weekend with a little drizzle in the cards for Sunday. But the highs should be in the low 60s and the lows in the high 40s. And that's it for your headlines with that. Happy Mother's Day. Mike Hawk is out.
2: Enjoy the weekend. Grab some of Men's Room IPA from Black Raven. We'll see you again on Monday.
6: Yes, indeed. It's all true. But in the meantime, well, we be all about this bitch. So until next time, please do what you do best. And for Aletha's sake, stay beautiful.
8: 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It's the Big

Elton Shout. Yes, yeah, but in my mind right now, it's still with Rails 1234 Rock and Roll. Seattle Rock Day, a big, big success. Thank you, dearest Rockaholics, for your incredible generosity. We were able to hit that goal for Smash. 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You can donate directly by going to KISW.com. So many thanks to Mike McCready. Holy cow, MVP. Thank you, thank you, thank you, Mikey. You continue to do so much. And I want you to know when I do the show from the home studio, like tonight, that Michael Schenker poster I got from you was hanging up on the wall, just saying. An evening 12-pack still to come, a go-round of 90-something, and a Friday night, it's The Rock.

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9: 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Yeah, that Oasis documentary is going to be coming to theaters in September. 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

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We'll lead you right to it. Night number two for Northwest Terror Fest. Hey, can somebody get me your shirt, please? Evening 12 pack coming your way before 8 o'clock as well. It's The Rock.

0: when I was in college, I was a communication major, and over at Wazoo, they would do the symposium, the Murrow Symposium every year, which is this just like big celebration of kind of the communication school over there. And every year they would bring in different, you know, kind of celebrity journalists and things of that nature. So like Tom Brokaw was there one year when I was there. Dan Rather was there. Well, I got invited back to speak at the Murrow Symposium probably like 5 or 6 years ago. And it was just one of those incredibly full circle moments where I'm like, I can't believe they called me and asked me to be part of this.
1: 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No offense to Taryn Daly.
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25: Oh gosh, I totally forgot Pucifer at WAMU happening tomorrow night as well. It's the Rock of Seattle, 99.9 KISW. If you want more info on that show, or maybe like a late in the game Mother's Day idea, take a gander. A show, just, hey, go, have a great time. Don't have to worry about anything. 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The load of motherhood. 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

Welcome, Seattle 99.9 KISW. That's some really quality teamwork right there. Have you seen the video footage of Jon Stewart, Conan O'Brien, and Jimmy Kimmel performing Seven Nation Army? And we're going to be friends with Abby Romeo, that most know from Love on the Spectrum. It's really cool. Evening 12 pack coming your way before the end of the hour. And if you're coming in a little late in the game regarding Seattle Rock Day and Smash, it was so incredible. 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
18: 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Well, hello, gorgeous. Look at this Friday night, our evening 12-pack coming up in less than 30 minutes as well. It's The Rock of Seattle, 99.9 KISW.

Rock of Seattle, 99.9 KISW. That evening, 12-pack still to come in like 20 minutes. And yeah, night number two for Northwest Terror Fest. I'm a size small on the t-shirt if you find one for me. A go-round of 90-something as well. And yeah, Trevor will have more on that for sure for you tomorrow night for Metal Shop. It's The Rock.

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What's up, cutie? Just flirting with Mother Nature. It's the Rock of Seattle, 99.9 KISW. 12 songs in a row. We've made it a Friday night edition of our evening 12-pack. Are we going to make it? 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

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So many, many thanks for your extreme generosity yesterday, dearest rockaholics. 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With Smash, we were able to hit that goal. Many thanks to our ambassador, Mike McCready. 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Maybe it does. I hope it does. It's The Rock.

do what they told you. Now you do what they told you. Now you do what they told you. Now you do what they told you.

Mm-hmm. Hello? It's the Rock of Seattle, 99.9 KISW, 12 songs in a row, a Friday night edition of our evening 12-pack. That new one from Sublime, Until the Sun Explodes, coming up in a couple minutes as that sun starts to set. It's the Rock.

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Can't find anything good. We'll turn around and go to Dick's. It's the Rock of Seattle, 99.9 KISW. Have you heard the rumors about one opening up in the South End? That makes sense. More, please. 12 songs in a row. It's our evening 12-pack on the Rock.

Now, a word from the Rock. Hippopotomonstrosis squipedaliophobia. It means fear of long words. Sneak it into your next email.

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1: This is the strangest question to ask somebody at 6 in the morning. 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
1: Oh, who doesn't love that? 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
1: Yeah.
2: That's it.
1: That was good.
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2: 90-something coming up in just a few minutes. It's The Rock of Seattle, 99.9 KISW. Played this one at about this time the other night, and it was like Dogstar kind of double-dipping. The Keanu Reeves Band. 90s, then they were on hiatus, and now they're back. Title track from the new one is called All In Now on The Rock.

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90-something, it's The Rock of Seattle, 99.9 KISW. You know, I cringe when I think back to a moment that my now husband said, you should stay in the pocket more, to a relatively famous drummer. But it also has me thinking about Cindy Blackwell Santana, who is just an epic drummer, especially, you know, her time with Lenny Kravitz. She's huge in the jazz world, and she's been performing for a long time now with her husband, Carlos Santana. 90-something continues. 'Twas this day in 1990 that a jury ordered Frito-Lay to pay Tom Waits $2.6 million for imitating his voice in a Doritos radio commercial that transformed his song Step Right Up into an ad for their Salsa Rio flavored chips. 90-something, Primus.

travel with the carnival shows. Ran bump cars, sucked cheap cigars, and he candied up his nose. He got wind of the big brown beaver, so he thought he'd dig himself a beat.

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16: 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It's the Rock of Seattle, 99.9 KISW. Some friends from the 70s. Yeah, they made it work in the 90s pretty well. This day in 1993, Aerosmith's Get a Grip hit number one. And then, of course, Tom Petty, Why No Forever.

0: Wow, I can't believe Brenda kissed Dylan. 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

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Now, if the mama in your life likes to spend some time with us, you know, she just may be into Even the Good Girls Will Cry, that new Melissa Auf du Maur book about her time in Hole in the Smashing Pumpkins. Just highly recommend. It's The Rock.

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1: Oh, crap. 13?
0: No.
1: 15?
0: No.
1: 20?
0: No. Steve, with time on the clock, you got a score of 9, and that is a win. 6-9.
1: Nice.
0: Very nice. Sorry, Alan.
1: 11?
0: 11 seasons of MASH.
1: I couldn't remember. I remember it was like a thing, because the last episode was like one of the most watched episodes.
0: Oh, yeah.
1: At one point. I never watched MASH.
0: I mean, I think I watched it a couple times, you know, when my parents were into that show back in the day, but I never got into it myself.
1: Yeah, I that was lumped into the dad shows. Any show that my dad liked, I refused to like, because I was just like out of spite.
0: Like not doing
1: Doctor
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1: Doctor Who, Star Trek, MASH.
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1: Agreed.
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15: 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Smashing Pumpkins on the way, Butthole Surfers. My name is Jolene. Thank you for the hangs this week. I appreciate it so much. Mother's Day weekend 2026. Hey, cheers to all the mamas out there. Oh boy. Hey, I gotta scoot. Be excellent to each other. Look out for one another. And I will check back in with you Monday night following the men's room. It's The Rock. Good evening.

hot pursuit and fiery auto crashes. Some will die in hot pursuit while sifting through my ashes. Some will fall in love with life and drink it from a fountain that is pouring like an avalanche coming down the mountain.

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0: a score of 8, which is typically pretty good. 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

0: 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I cannot recommend jumping on a Friday enough.
1: I hurt my ankle, so I was barely jumping. My ankle's not feeling all that hot. Yesterday, we got a little intense with like these

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I said, are you gonna be my girl? It's a 1, 2, 3, take my hand and come with me, because you look so fine that I really wanna make you mine. Really wanna make you mine. 4, 5, 6, come on and get your kicks. Now you don't need

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0: This is the strangest question to ask somebody at 6 in the morning. Is it about callusing your ass?
1: Yes, it's about callusing your ass.
0: Yes.
1: You got to train your no-no zone for the pain.
0: Yeah. Do you feel that way, like, when, like, you sit on a normal chair, not a bicycle seat, and you're just like, I don't know if I could sit down?
1: Yes.
0: Oh, this is going to be great.
1: It's going to be super great. Just feels like you've been sledgehammered in the crotchal region.
0: No, who doesn't love that? I'm not here to kink shame you, Tyron Daly.
1: Also, do you know why the bicycle fell over?
0: Please.
1: Because it was too tired. Yeah.
0: Yeah.
1: That's it.
0: That was good.
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20: Hello, John. Welcome to the Men's Room.
21: Hola.
20: Hola.
21: So I didn't actually hit anybody.
20: All right.
21: But I was, okay, so set the stage. I'm giving some friends a ride to the airport. It's like really early in the morning. And I'm young. I'm like 19. And I got a 1975 four-door Chevy Impala. And it's not like the cool kind of like, it's not like a Dr. Dre Impala. It's like... It's like a hoopty. It's like a hoop ride. Right. You know what I mean? It's like riding on a couch down the street.
20: Yeah, we got you.
21: And I do not drive on the freeway at this time. At this age, I was not comfortable driving this big old car on the freeway. And I dropped him off at the airport at SeaTac there. And I didn't realize that, like, this road's going to put me onto the freeway. And sure enough, it's getting me on the freeway. And I was deciding I was going to need to change lanes, you know. And so I put on my blinker and I started to move over. And as I did, I crossed the line and I see that there's a car in my side mirror. And so I punch the gas and floor it. This big old car kind of heaves forward and I swerve a little bit, but get back in my lane. And I see her in my rearview mirror, slam on her brakes, do a 360, and she hit a gas truck.
20: Oh.
21: That's why I was getting over. There was a gas truck that was merging on the left. And so I was getting over to get out of his way. She hit her brakes, 360. She hit the tanker truck. It was a double tanker truck, and she hit it, like, right in the middle where the
20: wheels are, but no tank. Is. Right.
21: Yeah. And all of I-5, like every lane shut down. Like everybody behind this mess was stopped. And I probably could have just kept going, but I tried to, you know, like, oh, I can be helpful. And so I threw it in reverse and I, you know, squeal backwards and hop out. They stuck me with the whole thing.
20: Don't you wish you would have kept driving that?
21: No insurance. I so badly wish I had kept driving.
20: How bad is it?
21: I didn't get to call my mother that day. What's that?
20: So how bad is the aftermath of that as far as how much your insurance goes up or anything like that?
21: So this was like right when they were getting ready to make you have insurance. And so since they weren't making me have insurance at 19, I was not having insurance at 19.

0: scene. So the aftermath was your boy got sued by the owners of the truck company and the lady who crashed into the truck. And since I was the only one that I got a ticket that day for improper lane change, even though I never touched anybody's car or nothing, I was the one that got the ticket.
1: So how much do they sue you for? I mean, this is a big-ass company, so how much are they suing your ass for?
0: Altogether, between her car and the truck, it was about $35,000.
1: And how do you, you said you're 19, and I don't know if we are the same people, but I did not have access to $35,000 at 19. I don't know if I do right now.
0: I had access to an attorney who had access to a bankruptcy, and I wrote all of it off.
1: Okay, all right.
0: They sued the wrong guy at 19.
1: All right, yeah, that makes sense.
2: What did you crash into, or what crashed into you? 206-803-ROCK.
1: That does suck, man. When I cut my arm open, my artery, I was 24, 25 years old, and oddly enough, looking back, it doesn't seem that much, but, I mean, they saved my life. They were going to amputate it, and then they didn't, so they did whatever surgery they had to do. Anyway, I get the bill, and the bill's $20,000. But at the time, you might as well have said this is $145 billion, because the chances of me coming up with that are exactly the same. So they needed it paid off in a year. And even with the job I had at the time, based on the hourly rate, I'm like, look, even if they did not tax me, and I gave you everything I earned, it's not $20,000 a year, but I appreciate what you guys did. So I tried to, and I didn't have insurance at the time, so I tried to work with them to say, look, I'll do a payment plan. You know, I have no problem with that. I actually want to pay you back for what you've done, but like, it's just impossible for me to do this in 12 months, you know, and here's all my info and all that. Hospital's like, nope, this was shock trauma in Baltimore. So they're like, no, man, the 1 year, 20 grand, so I had to file for bankruptcy. And I cannot tell you, looking back, it's not the worst thing in the world, especially when you don't have assets like I did not at that time. But it was just like
2: paying mentally, for credit cards. It's all that stuff.
1: Just absolutely mentally crippling. Because when, like you said, if you apply for anything, the first thing they say, oh, says here, you applied for bankruptcy. And even though it's an extenuating circumstance, it's like, it's not me being irresponsible. Well, I was irresponsible when I got drunk and cut my artery. But this is not me being fiscally irresponsible. It's not that I haven't paid bills. I couldn't do it. Nobody cares. And for 7 years, man, you go, and if you do get a credit card, it's like 340%. It sucks. So I feel for that guy at 19, man. That's a long road.
2: What did you crash into, or what crashed into you? 206-803-ROCK.
1: Hello, Bob. Welcome to the men's room.
3: Hola, hermanos.
1: Hola.
3: So back in, had my license probably a year or so, my first car, of course, and fuel pump went out, and my buddy let me borrow his Ford Pinto to go pick up fuel pump, and he lived like 2 miles away. So I'm on my way back to his place and on a main road driving 45, and I see a truck coming towards me. It's kind of towards the center line, so I ease over a little bit. And then all of a sudden he turns right into me, hits me head on. Ironically, if he had not hit me, he would have went into the side of the motel that he supposedly was driving into, because he wasn't nowhere near the entrance. But he hit the car so hard, it snapped the drivetrain, sheared the motor mounts, and shoved the motor up into through the console. And I hit the windshield, busted the windshield with my head. He had a short in a wire somewhere, so we had a buzzing sound all the time, so the radio cranked up so you couldn't hear it. So all I video busted, turning around in a circle with a cracked windshield and a bright...
2: Now you're breaking up.
1: You're breaking up, man. Try that again. He's driving around in a circle with a cracked windshield.
2: And
1: we got
2: there, but you're gone.
1: All right.
2: What did you crash into, or what crashed into you? 206-803-ROCK.
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3: We want to hear your bad neighbor stories. Tell us about when you had the world's worst neighbor. 206-803-ROCK is the number to call or text.
4: We got some text messages. One person says, my old neighbor practiced drums at night. Badly.
3: Oh, no. Was that your neighbor?
4: What's that?
3: Was that your neighbor that
4: No, I practiced drums in the afternoon badly.
3: Because you are respectful.
4: I am so, like, I remember when I lived in my old house, there was a guy who was playing the drums. I always thought it was kind of cool. I'm like, hell yeah, man. But I'm also like, I could never do that. Oh. I'd get an electronic drum set, which we do have. But, like, I would just feel weird if, you know, if I didn't have a soundproof room and I'm just banging on drums at any time of the day.
3: Oh, you're going to hear that all through the hood.
4: Yeah, it just cuts right through.
3: Yeah, for sure.
4: You'd have no problem with that. Danny, how loud do you play your guitar?
5: Very loud.
3: Does it upset your neighbors?
5: No.
3: Have you ever had a noise complaint?
4: Well, he can't hear it because he's playing so loud.
5: That's also true. No, it's funny because, like, we live upstairs, but, like, our downstairs neighbor is so loud all of the time. Like, up until probably around 9 o'clock at night.
4: Loud in what way? Music? Tap dancing.
5: Yeah, exactly. That's literally all you hear all day long. And it's the most annoying thing ever. So at that point, I don't care. I'm like, if you're going to be loud during the day, I can also be loud during the day. We all respect, like, quiet time.
4: What's quiet time?
5: Like, you know, 9 o'clock okay. on. Or actually, probably even 8 o'clock on, because, like, there's kids in the building and stuff.
4: I think technically it's 10, but I feel like 8 o'clock makes more sense.
5: Yeah, at that point, like, I'll play, if I'm playing guitar at, like, 2 in the afternoon, I just don't care. And I've never had anyone be like, hey, can you turn it down? And I'm like, well, leave. If you, we're here in the middle of the day. I don't know what you want me to do. Like,
4: I'm here to rock. There's no volume knob that brings it down lower.
5: I'm trying to nap, and all I hear is all day long. It's so annoying. And they're downstairs.
4: That's impressive that they're downstairs, because yeah. Someone even texted in, my upstairs neighbor has a dog, 3 kids, and apparently a bowling alley.
3: Oh, Jesus.
4: When I lived in an apartment complex, I lived on the first floor, and the people above us, I swear, they had a child that was auditioning for the WWE or American Gladiator or something. Like, I'm positive that kid would, on a constant basis, get on top of the dresser and just jump and land. Because every 15, 20 seconds, boom.
5: Yep.
4: And then, boom. And then if the kid wasn't doing that, the family was listening to music, and they were big reggae music fans.
3: Oh.
4: And that bass cuts right through.
3: So at one point, I was the upstairs neighbor.
4: Uh-oh.
3: And this was when I was living in Everett. And the lady that lived downstairs was the sweetest, most wonderful woman. Well, I had a little shindig one night, and we had all gone out to the bars and got pretty tore up. Well, one of my friends decided to go out to our balcony and hurl off the balcony. Well, it all went down onto the neighbor's balcony below. So I get a little knock at the door the next day, like, hey, you want to come clean up all this barf? And it was horrible. And let me tell you, when you're hungover and you have to clean up somebody else's barf, it was awful. So yes, I guess I was the bad neighbor, but it was only by proxy.
4: Because I like how you said that, like,
3: house guest.
4: Like, as if you had a good night's rest and you were didn't drink the night before, you'd be completely fine with cleaning up somebody's vomit.
3: It was a lot too. It was bad.
4: How about this text that came in? I had a neighbor who called the cops on my barbecue smoke while he was literally smoking cigarettes on his porch.
3: Ugh. Oh my gosh. People are the worst.
4: See, I get mad when people do that because it smells so good I want to be invited.
5: Yeah, I was gonna say,
3: to the cigarette party?
4: No, to the barbecue.
5: I love barbecue smell, and that's where, like, anytime I use my Traeger, I'm just like, I'm doing the neighborhood a favor.
3: You are.
4: Like, you're welcome. Now you're all hungry. How about this one? I had a neighbor whose dog barked at everything. Birds, leaves, my inner thoughts. How about I hated that dog?
3: That's probably my neighbor.
4: Dude, our neighbor's dogs are so bad. Like, bad. Like, and they never get out of they never leave their backyard. I'm like, I'm convinced that they don't even play with these dogs.
5: Yeah.
4: Like, I've never heard them even play in the backyard. Like, our dogs will bark, but, like, I'm the whack job that's immediately, as soon as DJ's barking, I'm like, DJ, get inside the house! which actually causes the other dogs to bark as well. They're probably barking like, stop being so mean to your dog.
3: It's your fault.
4: But these dogs are out all day long. Thankfully, they bring them in at night.
3: Oh, my God.
4: Because if they didn't, I mean, it's like if you just sneeze outside, they're like, wah, wah, wah, wah, and there's like 4 of them, and they just like egg each other on. It's insane.
3: No.
4: Yeah. DJ, get back in the house.
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21: Hello, Mike. Welcome to the Men's Room.
22: Hey, guys.
21: Hola. Mike, are you sober or not sober?
22: Sober.
21: Sober, Mike. Welcome to Big Dummy. Okay, our Men's Room poll. Name your kid one of these Washington towns. Will it be Hump Tulips, Chuckanut, Chimicum, or Squim?
22: Chimicum.
21: Chimicum.
23: Going Chimicum. Now you're going to call him Chim. You're going to call him McCum.
21: Jimmy.
23: Jimmy.
22: Jimmy. I like Jimmy.
23: Jimmy.
21: Jimmy. But, Jimmy C.
23: No, the problem is everywhere that kid goes, like, I'm sorry, did you say Jimmy? No, Chimmy.
21: Chimmy.
23: Chimmy.
21: Chimmy.
23: With a C-H.
22: Chimmy C.
23: It's short for Chimicum.
21: Chimmy. All
22: right.
23: Chimmy May. What's up, Chimmy May? All right, here's your question. Today is Seattle Rock Day, so our first question is, what Seattle artist was the first artist played on KISW when it flipped to the rock format in 1971?
22: I'm going to say Jimi Hendrix.
21: Ooh, that's got to be, is that not,
24: I
21: was gonna say, that's got to be.
24: Nailed.
21: All right, one and done.
23: I mean, think about it. It's 1971. Right, so that limits most of the bands we think of as Seattle bands, but Hendrix obviously was on top of the world at the time. So yeah, and, well, any guesses on the first song they played? So Jimi Hendrix was the first artist played on KISW when it flipped to rock.
21: Foxy Lady, Along Watchtower?
23: No.
24: Crosstown?
23: No. Come on, man.
21: Purple Haze.
23: Purple Haze.
21: Purple Haze.
23: That is the one.
21: The only other band you could play before that, maybe the Sonics.
23: You could have, but I think when you're flipping to the new format, you got to let people know you got to play Jimmy. All right, before we let you go, we got a 50-50 question for you. All right?
22: Okay.
23: All right, let's see here. All right, true or false? Queensryche was originally named The Mob.
22: I'm going to go false.
23: Believe it or not, it's true. So they originally, they called themselves The Mob. They were about to record their first EP under that name, and that's when they found out there's already a band called The Mob. You didn't want to deal with that legal
21: stuff. Quick meeting.
23: By the way, and they called themselves The Mob because they were inspired by Mob Rules from Black Sabbath.
21: Awesome.
23: Yeah. I was like, all right, that's cool.
21: Game is Big Dummy, 206-803-ROCK.
24: Give me that old Italian Dummy gangster and say, hey, can't use that name.
21: We already got a copyright. Trademarks and stuff.
23: Hello, Matt. Welcome to the Men's Room.
25: Liquor and whores.
21: Liquor and whores. Matt, are you sober or not sober?
25: Sober today.
21: All right, Matt. Away we go. Men's Room poll. Name your kid one. Hump Tulips, Chuckanut, Chimicum, or Squim?
25: Let's go with Hump Tulips.
21: Hump Tulips.
23: Hump Tulips. What's up, Humpy?
21: Humpy.
23: Would you go with Humpy, Tulips,
21: Tulips,
23: Lips?
21: I go Lips.
23: I would just go Lips.
21: Lips.
25: Yeah.
21: Lips Montgomery.
23: Who names their child Lips? I didn't name him Lips. I named him Hump Tulips. We simply call him Lips. All right, Matt, here's your question. It is Seattle Rock Day. Let's hang out in Seattle for a minute. This Seattle musician got his start in 1972 at the age of 17 playing alongside Ray Parker Jr. and Barry White's Love Unlimited Orchestra.
0: Yeah, yeah, baby.
23: Who is that Seattle area musician?
0: Barry needs a kidney.
25: Let's go with Sir Mix-a-Lot.
23: Sir Mix-a-Lot. Yep. That'd be Kenny Gorelick, a.k.a. Kenny G.
0: Wow.
23: Which
24: 17. 17.
23: Playing with Barry White.
24: That's a big deal.
23: I know. Like, we always poke fun of the dude, then you hear that, and I'm like, that's kind of badass, dude. That is pretty badass. All right. Your question. In 1987, Seattle became the first U.S. city to have its police officers patrol the streets using what mode of transportation?
24: What year?
23: What's that?
24: What year?
23: 1987.
24: Oh, okay.
25: 87.
23: I was surprised by this, actually.
25: I mean, motorcycles.
24: Not a bad guess. I'm going to say bicycles.
23: Bicycles.
24: So we've had horses. They're gone. Before that, then you had bicycles. Then you had Segways.
23: They did. Okay, so we never got an answer to this question. Right? So years ago, the Seattle cops in downtown, at least, they're riding around on Segways.
24: Okay. All the parking cops were, for sure. Yeah.
23: And we always wondered, based on where we used to work, because we had Bourne Avenue there, which was a big hill. We said, all right, if I knock the cop off of the Segway
24: and I
23: hop on the Segway, can they run fast enough to catch it? Because I don't know what the top speed of a Segway was, right? Because the flip side was, if I commit a crime and they're chasing me on a Segway, can I outrun them? So subsequently, if I knock them off and stole their Segway, could they run me down? And we did ask a cop that question once, and his response was, don't do that.
1: Oh, you didn't know the cop.
23: He just called in.
1: Oh, okay.
23: And he honestly got just said, right. I don't think he knew the answer, but he said, man, don't do that. And I said, okay, good enough.
1: I know those bicycle cops can.
23: Oh, they can catch your ass in a heartbeat.
1: Right.
23: Up a hill.
1: When they're going uphill, it's like, I don't know how they're doing that, going that fast.
23: I don't know why you'd want to do that. Seattle's the last city I want to be a waterfront cop.
24: I'm running up Bourne.
23: That's what I'm saying.
24: I mean, I'm running up Dravis.
23: I mean, you got to think about that. Like, man, if you're going to commit a crime near a bike cop, be at the waterfront and run uphill.
1: I've seen their cabs. I still think they're going to chase you down.
23: Yeah. All right. Your question. Most people know this, but Seattle was named after Chief Seattle, leader of the Duwamish and Suquamish peoples. Which place is not a native name? Oklahoma, Idaho, Biloxi, or Chesapeake? So Oklahoma.
25: Go with Idaho.
23: Idaho.
24: You got it.
1: Oh, wow.
24: Yep. That's a made-up name.
23: So,
1: what's it mean? Do I want
23: to
1: know?
23: It doesn't mean anything. Oh. But the guy that wanted to establish Idaho had to lobby Congress for whatever the land was, blah, blah, blah. They go back and forth, bureaucracy's bureaucracy. And he said he wanted to name it Idaho. Congress said no. So he got the word back to them that it was a native term that meant something cool. You know, land of the badass. What? He completely made it up. When Congress saw that, they're like, you know what? That's pretty cool. Go ahead with Idaho. It doesn't mean a goddamn thing.
24: Game is Big Dummy, 206-803-ROCK.
1: It is wild how some of the names, right? Like, I'm pretty sure White Center got named White Center. Because one guy's last name, it's not. But the one guy's last name was White, and him and his buddy were having an argument, and they flipped a coin, and he was like, "All right, we get to call it White Center."
24: What would have been the other option?
1: I forget that part.
24: Jimmy World.
23: Yeah. Jimmy World, the White Center, man. Then they flip a coin for, I believe it was Portland, Oregon.
1: Correct.
23: For which one was going to be the capital.
1: And they were going to call that, another guy wanted to call it Boston. So it was going to be a double of whatever was already on the East Coast.
23: Right, something from New England, right, flip the coin.

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4: Now, Steve, you want to put us to the test,
5: yes.
4: Danny and I to the test, when it comes to the Seattle music scene.
5: Well, because I think when we think of the Seattle music scene, there's so many bands. Like, of course, people are going to be texting, what about this band? What about that? Yes. Yes to all of them. But the big four would have to be Nirvana, Pearl Jam, Alice in Chains, and Soundgarden.
4: Yes.
5: So I want to see if you guys can figure out, because I came across some interesting, funny, random, cool stories about those big four bands, and you have to guess, was it Soundgarden, Alice in Chains, Pearl Jam, or Nirvana?
4: All right,
5: are you ready? Okay, so before becoming one of Seattle's most iconic frontmen, this future grunge legend attended beauty school and studied cosmetology. Do you think it was Soundgarden, Alice in Chains, Pearl Jam, or Nirvana?
4: I'm going to say Alice in Chains.
5: All right, Danny, what are you thinking?
6: I'm going with Nirvana.
5: One of you is correct.
7: I feel so alone, coming up a big old...
5: Alice in Chains, Layne Staley. Maybe that's why they had all the makeup in the early years.
4: That was my train of thought for why I picked them. Because there was the big hair, there was the makeup, they were all glammed up.
5: They were so over-the-top hair metal before all of a sudden they got dark.
4: Oh, yeah.
5: And became the Alice in Chains that we love. But it is pretty funny to look back at some of those pictures and see them all dolled up.
4: Very fancy.
5: Looking nice. All right, next one. Before becoming a major rock star, this singer worked at a variety of regular jobs here in Seattle, Washington, including restaurant and seafood industry work.
4: It's got to be Soundgarden.
5: Yeah. I think it's Soundgarden. Okay, let's find out. That was the pose he made when he was catching the fish. Do you know who this song's about?
4: No.
5: Perry Farrell of Jane's Addiction.
4: Really?
5: Apparently, like, they were at Lollapalooza. Paraphrasing. But Perry's on stage doing his thing with his arms, doing a Jesus Christ pose. And that, I don't know if that inspired the entire song, but that inspired the name Jesus Christ pose.
4: I love that.
5: I thought that was pretty freaking cool. All right, this one, the guitarist was such a huge fan of Kiss as a kid, so much so that Ace Frehley inspired him to play guitar.
4: Do
5: you think it's Pearl Jam, Nirvana, Alice in Chains, or Soundgarden?
4: I think Pearl Jam.
6: Pearl Jam for sure.
5: We actually had him in earlier this morning. If you missed it, check out the Daily Migs Daily Podcast, our chats, because there's several breaks with Mike McCready of Pearl Jam.
4: Our Rock Day ambassador.
5: In fact, this guitar solo right here, he's admitted that he pretty much just ripped off of Kiss, the song.
4: Crazy.
5: So this is Alive, and he says that he was inspired by the song She. Do you want to hear She's guitar solo?
4: Of course.
5: See if you notice it.
4: Oh, yeah.
5: There it is.
4: Given what I know about the band Kiss, I'm surprised they didn't go after him.
5: Right?
4: Sue that band.
5: I really just asked that question just so I could squeeze in some Kiss music.
4: A
5: into
4: little
5: Seattle
4: nugget
5: rock
4: of
5: day.
4: Kiss.
5: All right, how about this one? The Seattle frontman was once suspended from school for bringing marijuana to class.
4: Oh.
5: Do you think it was somebody from Soundgarden, Alice in Chains, Pearl Jam, or Nirvana?
4: I'm going to guess Nirvana.
6: I'll go with Soundgarden.
5: All right, well, let's figure out if one of you is correct. Nirvana. I love that song because right there in that 20-second clip are all of the lyrics to that song. Don't you believe it's just
4: very
5: my luck?
4: Complex.
5: No recess. Do we have time for one more?
4: Yeah.
5: Before fame, this lead singer played drums before becoming well-known for his vocals. Do you think it was a member of Soundgarden, Alice in Chains, Pearl Jam, or Nirvana?
4: I actually think I know this one, so I want Danny to guess.
6: Nirvana.
5: Nirvana. Do you think he's right?
4: I don't think he's right.
5: Ooh. Chris Cornell was the original drummer of Soundgarden.
6: I think I remember hearing this. Yeah.
5: Imagine when they're like, hey, could you... I'll sing these songs until we find a singer, and he starts singing like, we're never going to find a singer.
4: Sing forever.
5: Like, you're our guy.
4: Oh. But I guess if the drummer's sick for the night, you know, he could have just hopped back there and done
5: right?
4: the job.
5: easier.
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16: Our question, job, relationship, hobby, or habit, what brought it to an end? 206-803-ROCK.
25: Hello, Greg. Welcome to the Men's Room.
26: Hola.
25: Hola.
26: So, I worked for a trucking company that basically promised me to put me on days and just never did. And so I found a new job, and I gave him my 2 weeks. And in that 2 weeks, I called him up and said, hey, you know, I can't come to work today. I got sun sickness. And they were like, well, what's sun sickness? You know, is it like heat stroke or something like that? And I said, no, it's just way too nice to come to work.
25: That's it. Okay.
16: Okay.
25: I like that you gave him an explanation. How long had they been promising to give you day shift? Like you say another 6 months, a year, what?
26: Like a year. And then I finally kind of, well, it's not going to happen, so see ya.
25: Yep, that's fair enough, ma'am.
16: Mm-hmm.
25: I like sun sickness. So, yeah, it's just too nice to come to work
16: today. What are you talking about, a sunburn?
25: Yeah, no, sunburn, no, nothing like that.
16: Sun sickness. Oh, you might be wondering there, Steve, what I'm doing right now.
25: I know exactly what you're doing right now.
16: What am I doing right
25: you're
16: now?
25: You're bidding on the little Woody's burger.
16: I am.
25: How much you bidding?
16: I got to find out what the top bid is.
25: Ah, okay.
16: Okay, right. Okay, here we go.
25: All right, what's it at right now?
16: The current bid for the Little Woody's burger that you get to name and build on your own tomorrow for Seattle Rock Day. Right now, the current bid is at $110. They're saying the minimum bid needs to be $120. I'm going to go $125.
25: Ooh,
16: place $125 max bid.
25: So I'll be doing $126.
16: Are you sure? Yes, I'm sure. Bids must be placed in increments of 10. Why, you mother? All right, so $130.
25: There you go.
16: $130. Place $130 max bid. Are you sure? Yes, I'm sure.
25: Sure.
16: Back to the auction. I'm confirmed. I am the top bidder right now on the Miles Montgomery Burger at Little Woody's that you can enjoy. Working on the ingredients right now.
17: Yeah.
16: It's going to have blue cheese, lettuce, tomatoes.
17: I was going to say.
25: And no meat.
16: Jalapeno peppers.
25: No burger.
16: On a,
25: just that stuff.
16: On a, what was that burger you eat, Mike? Impossible Burger. On an Impossible
25: you're
16: Burger.
25: You could Impossible. There you go.
16: Ah, jeez. Okay.
17: I will say, a little bit like that last caller about just being like never getting nights.
25: Yeah.
17: Right? So get out of high school, start working at that liquor store. Work there for like a year. Now I'm like bartending shifts. But I also used to work at this basketball camp in the summer. So the boss did like me, right? The guy that owned the joint.
25: Yeah.
17: Like, right? Like, he wanted his kids to go to DeMath. I went there. So I just said, hey, I'm working this basketball camp Sunday night through, Thursday afternoon. But I'll be, or Friday morning. But I'll be back Friday nights and Saturday day shift and work in the liquor store, if, you know. And he's like, yeah, no worries, right? Okay. It's like 3 weeks. So there's like basically a month I don't have a day off, right? Because Sunday I would drive up to Frostburg, work camp all through Friday, drive back to College Park. So that's, what is that, 3 hours distance?

0: and then work Friday night, Saturday day. So this goes on for like a month, right? And I don't know. So one day, it's like a, I think it just ended or whatever. It's just one of those things, right? It's like a Monday. I don't know if I was just exhausted or whatever. So I call out sick, and I was sick, right?
1: Yeah.
0: So something happened, and basically he got so mad, he took away all my bartending shifts.
1: Oh, really?
0: Right. So then I'm like, okay, right? Because I was the daytime bartender, but you still, you had to have at least Thursday, Friday, or like Saturday night was okay, but Thursday and Friday is where you made all the money. College students come in Thursday, all the locals come in Friday. So I went in there like a day or two later, and I said, I just said to the manager, I was like, well, he's got to give me one of those back, yeah, right? Or I'm going to quit. And they're like, no. I mean, I was like, yeah, like call him right now. Like, this is ridiculous, right? Like, I didn't miss a day of work. Like, I've never been late, nothing else. Like, come on. So he called him and he just goes, he's not going to give you one of those shifts back. I go, I can't get one of the bartending shifts back. No. Said, all right. Well, I quit. And I remember walking out and the guy was like, you're going to learn to regret. Like, I think you're going to really regret this.
1: Why?
0: Like, it's like, I mean, no offense, but I was 19 working as a bartender and in the back of a refrigerator.
1: Yeah. Right. Yeah, right.
2: Exactly. Jesus.
0: I just remember that guy being so mad. I was like, dude, I'm not asking for my full schedule back. You own the place. You get mad. Like, yeah. I can't have one of the shifts back? No. All right. I'm out.
1: Fair enough. Now we move on to the world of relationships and why people might want to quit those. A New York woman faces up to 25 years in prison after she was found guilty of throwing a stick of dynamite into her boyfriend's bedroom. We brought you the story last week, causing him to lose his hand. Jury found that 35-year-old Kiana Waddle was guilty of first-degree assault and criminal possession of a weapon. Domestic violence, they say, can escalate to deadly levels, and this case is a sobering reminder of that reality. A dangerous individual has been held accountable and will face a lengthy prison sentence for this horrific act.
3: Yeah.
1: Now, the trial stemmed from a March 2024 incident in which prosecutors say that Waddle threw a stick of dynamite into her boyfriend's bedroom on his bed while he slept after the two got into an argument. Prosecutors say the victim was awoken by a hissing sound and saw a flame on his bed. When he got up, he found the stick of dynamite and tried to extinguish it, but he was unsuccessful. So then the victim picks up the dynamite in an attempt to throw it outside. However, prosecutors say it detonated in his hand, causing searing pain and the loss of the hand. Doctors basically also had to amputate part of his arm.
3: Right.
0: The stick of dynamite.
1: The victim saw Waddle fleeing his apartment on foot after the incident. She was arrested the next day, and prosecutors say it was revealed she had threatened her boyfriend with dynamite upon several times. She now faces up to 25 years in prison and will be sentenced on May 27th.
3: I mean, if somebody threatened me with dynamite, I would not believe them. If I did not physically see it,
1: yep.
3: You're not going to get dynamite. Sure, she got the freaking dynamite and threw it in the room. And I've dated some crazy people, but I never worried about something like that.
1: Yeah.
3: Definitely some weirdos. There's one chick I dated. I ignored every red flag because the sex was good, right? I mean, long and short of it. And she was crazy when she was sober. She was crazier when she was drunk, but she was almost always drunk. She's taking down like 2/5 of vodka a day as a guarantee. And that was just to maintain. And I could look past that. But there was a day we came back to my apartment where my dog was there and my dog had pooped on the floor. And obviously, that's not what the dog wanted to do. But still, I walk in. I'm just like, oh, God damn it, man. So I'm grabbing paper towels and stuff to clean it up. She hit my dog. She hit my dog. You're not in my apartment because it pooped on my floor. And I was like, hey, man, like, that was the end right there. I'm like, did you just hit my dog? She's like, well, he asked on your floor. I'm like, I know that. He didn't do it on purpose. No, he smeared it on the wall and said, die. I'm like, it's a dog. It had an accident, pooped on the floor. It sucks because it's summertime. I have no air conditioning. I'm on the top floor. So, yes, it smells, but you cannot hit my dog.
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1: So I'm sure Pearl Jam fans would love to hear any information about the drummer situation. Do you have any information to share with us?
2: I got to go.
1: Okay, good talk, good talk.
2: I got. So that was nice talking to you guys. Support Smash. I don't have anything to tell you. 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And we're just all in a holding pad, nothing on the drummer front. 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
1: Well, you got to imagine there's a few drummers out there that would love to.
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0: negative. 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

0: that doesn't know, we jump during that part, and it feels fantastic. I cannot recommend jumping on a Friday enough.
1: I hurt my ankle, so I was barely jumping. 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I woke up this morning, and my ankle's like, this sucks.
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Now, a word from The Rock. Hippopotomonstrosis squipedaliophobia. It means fear of long words. 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

0: 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Thanks to Danny Wimmer Presents. 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

0: Mickey's Plumbing. 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
1: When I was in college, I was a communication major, and over at Wazoo, they would do the symposium, the Murrow Symposium every year, which is this just like big celebration of kind of the communication school over there. And every year they would bring in different, you know, kind of celebrity journalists and things of that nature. So like Tom Brokaw was there one year when I was there. Dan Rather was there. Well, I got invited back to speak at the Murrow Symposium probably like 5 or 6 years ago. And it was just one of those incredibly full circle moments where I'm like, I can't believe they called me and asked me to be part of this.
2: The most impressive part of that, I mean, legit, is just how far down they went from Tom Brokaw to Dan Rather. 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